0: Hi, everybody. Dayton, Ohio is the site. Day Air Ballpark, where the West Michigan Whitecaps and Dayton Dragons were set to do battle in game number 4 of their 6-game series. But Mother Nature has officially intervened. Tonight's game for the Dragons and Whitecaps has been postponed. We had persistent rain kind of moving through Dayton throughout today, and it really intensified into the evening, and that forces the postponement. Just want to make sure that the players are healthy and safe. So the Whitecaps and the Dragons will now play a Saturday doubleheader consisting of 2 7-inning games. They'll have about 40 minutes in between, beginning at 6:05. We were initially planning for a 7:05 start, but now that we're playing 2 games, we'll move it an hour earlier. So we'll have our Pella Windows pregame show with you beginning at 5:50 rather than 6:50 here on Whitecaps Radio. So no baseball in Dayton here tonight. On Thursday, the Caps enjoyed their best performance of the series with an 11-4 win over the Dragons in a game really carried by their bullpen, who covered 8 of the 9 innings in the contest, allowing just 3 runs. Meanwhile, the Whitecaps offense, well, they broke out on multiple occasions. They scored 5 runs in both the 3rd and 7th innings as part of the win. To begin the half number 2, the Whitecaps are now off to a 4-2 start and had entered the night sitting in 2nd place in the Midwest League's Eastern Division. Now looking at tomorrow, the Caps continue this series. It'll be a doubleheader here from Day Air Ballpark, beginning at 6:05. Pitchers Jake Miller, who is a top 20 Detroit Tigers prospect, on a rehab assignment, is scheduled to get the start in the opener, while Charlie Christensen, who put up some amazing numbers down in Lakeland, makes his Whitecaps debut to start the nightcap against Dragons righties Reynaldo Cruz and Jose Montero. We'll have the action for you beginning at 5:50 right here on Whitecaps Radio. And with that, that's going to do it for us here from an abbreviated version of Whitecaps Baseball from Dayton, Ohio. Our thanks to all the good people who make this broadcast go. For all of us at the West Michigan Whitecaps and everyone who joined us on our Pella Windows pregame show, like Whitecaps outfielder Patrick Lee and Whitecaps Director of Marketing Ben Love, my name is Dan Hasty. Reminding you of the final score tonight. Well, there was no final score because West Michigan and Dayton were both defeated by Mother Nature. Tonight's game has been postponed. We'll try to make it up with a doubleheader tomorrow night at 6:05. We'll talk to you at 5:50 on that same Saturday, a day from today. Until then, so long, everybody.
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3: One series in the season, they're going to just completely own the Yankees. They beat them last night 6-3, and they're beating them right now 5-0 at Fenway. Peyton Toll has only given up one hit so far through six innings. He's shutting out the Yanks. It's 5-0 Boston as Uruguay nearly just scored on a rocket shot from outside the box, but I think that actually cleared the crossbar by quite some distance. So scary effort, really. That was one of their first big efforts on goal. There has just not been a whole lot of offense going on in this game right now. So, Sox are up on the Yanks, 5-0. And elsewhere, I'm looking because we had some juicy matchups. We'll see if the Mets, if they get their post-manager firing bump tonight. They're tied with the Phillies 1-1 going to the seventh in Queens. And Zach Wheeler, six innings, one run ball. But Zach Thornton has actually done a pretty nice job making just the second start of his big league career. And he's done a pretty nice job against that Phillies lineup. Speaking of which, PJ, let's get an update here on Let's Go Streaking. Does your guy Jonathan Aranda have a hit yet?
4: Let's see. That was who did I take tonight? I took Freddie Freeman tonight. Monty was.
3: Oh, you're right. Aranda. You took Freddie Freeman. Sorry.
4: Monty said he does not. Aranda does not have a hit yet. But I think Double D's guy does. Got a base hit, Schwarber, and I believe Pat, you've had some success as well.
3: Yeah, the Blue Jays have one hit, and it was from Vladdy. So I'm the at two in a row now with Vladdy getting a knock for the Blue Jays. Double D, he's on the board with Schwarber getting a hit, and Monty's still looking for a hit from Jonathan Aranda. And then, yeah, Freddie Freeman is starting at 9:45 tonight when the Dodgers take on the Padres. So you got another hour or so to wait. But me and Double D, W's in the book. Let's see if Aranda can get it done before Freeman starts, and then it'll just be on you, Peach.
4: I know. What could go wrong? I always am like, you know, do I like betting the late guy so that if, you know, do I like bet? I've always go back and forth on whether I like betting the guy who plays earlier so I just get it out of the way if he gets a hit, or I like for the later guy, you know, so that maybe I can watch a couple at-bats after the show. And I don't know. I think I usually like going with the earlier guy, I feel like, more often than not.
3: I do as well. I like to know, especially before we sign off the air at 11 o'clock Eastern, if my streak continues or not. Really quickly, PJ, we were talking about Carlos Mendoza getting fired to start the show. The Mets finally relieving him of his duties, although, again, the finger to point is really at David Stearns, the president of the team, who built a

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1: Having that one consistent point of contact has been fabulous and really helped both of us to get to know each other, which means that he is able to anticipate the needs of our district, the data that we'd like to see, and the practices we have in place to keep things running smoothly.
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3: And this one without it, there's no way he took a gap year. Without a shadow of a doubt, he definitely straight went from Florida to the NBA. Give me Billy Donovan.
4: You are correct. He's on the list.
5: Okay. Nice. Let's go with Matt Rhule.
6: Ooh, good one.
4: You are also correct.
3: Oh, wow. I completely forgot about Matt Rhule. Jeez, that's a good one, PJ. All right. This is the other one that I was a little questionable on because I don't think there was a gap year, and I don't think he went NBA to the college. I think he went college to NBA first. Currently the head coach of the Johnnies. I hope I'm not wrong here. Give me Rick Pitino. No!
4: He's
3: definitely not one of the last 20.
4: No, so the year goes back to 2000. But I don't know when he did.
3: Oh, my God. Well, this was a quick one. PJ can seal it here with a W.
5: Yeah, I got one. Let's go with John Beilein.
4: That is correct. He is on the list.
3: PJ, you want to keep going however far you can go? Because this was the quickest list probably that we've ever done.
5: Yeah.
4: Yeah.
5: So I'm thinking Urban Meyer, I think, had the gap year, though, in between.
4: Correct.
5: When he went from Ohio State to Jacksonville. So he's not one. Yeah, NFL's tough, man. Rhule, Harbaugh.
4: Just a few more that are pretty prominent.
5: Is Spurrier on the list? Or was he too?
4: Spurrier is on the list. Nope, you are correct.
5: Okay.
4: That was 2002, going from Florida to the Washington football team that was known as the Redskins back then.
5: Yep. Let's see. Oh, Chip Kelly. Chip Kelly.
3: Yeah, yep, I had Chip Kelly in my head, and I stupidly said Pitino.
4: You always do that, Pat. You always know the right answer, but you like say somebody else for some reason.
5: Man. College coaches. Does Mike Woodson count if he go, or it has to be college to the NBA?

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0: When the game goes live, the conversation turns up. 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
1: Hip hop hooray! Ho! Ho! Play that right now in Cape Verde. Might have the islands start to separate tectonic plates because they might cause an earthquake because of how rowdy the celebrations have to be right now on the small chain islands country of Cape Verde off the west coast of Africa. They're into the knockout stage after they tied Saudi Arabia and Spain beat Uruguay. That was the help they needed. They needed Spain to get the result against the Uruguayans. They did, and the World Cup debutants are into the knockout stage. First team, by the way, to make their debut at the World Cup and then make the knockout stage since 2010. So 16 years since it last happened. 310-840-4910. PJ and I are going to rank the best five games of the round of 32 at the World Cup. We have exactly half of the 16 games are set in stone, so eight games to choose from. But before we do that, we've got a caller here. Let's go to Nathan in Oregon, who is next up on BetMGM Tonight, wants to weigh in on the Brandon Ayuk situation. Nathan, what's going on?
2: Hey, thanks for taking my call. So,
1: hey, what's up, man?
2: So, the Brandon Ayuk situation, I just was wondering about his future and stuff, how, like, his contract and how he's going to play.
1: Yeah, Nathan, appreciate the call, brother. So, we kind of broke it down last segment. Like, he is on the left, what's the actual term for it? I kept saying somebody referred to it as the left squad list. But basically, like, the Niners put him on the roster list that he needs to be reinstated to the NFL right now. And until that happens, he's on the DNR reserve list. So in order to get off of that, the Niners would need

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1: Having that one consistent point of contact has been fabulous and really helped both of us to get to know each other, which means that he is able to anticipate the needs of our district, the data that we'd like to see, and the practices we have in place to keep things running smoothly.
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2: That is never going anywhere. Doesn't you never feel, even when you had Shohei Ohtani, you weren't doing anything out in Anaheim. Also not great, the Kansas City Royals. They're not great. How bad are they? Glad you asked. A day after losing 13-2, where you were being no hit through eight innings, Kansas City lost to the Chicago White Sox. Checks notes, 22-1. 22-1. The Chicago White Sox beating the Kansas City Royals. We'll need somebody to tell me, is there a worse team in baseball than the Kansas City Royals? The easy answer would be the Rockies, but the Rockies, yeah, they've been spunky. They put 20 plus on a team a couple weeks back, and tonight they nearly knocked off Minnesota, lost in a walk-off tonight. But if we're going strictly off standings, I guess, it's about that time. I had a rule, and I think it's a good rule to lean on. Don't look at standings until you get to July. That's a good rule of thumb. Yeah, Kansas City has the worst record in the American League. Same number of wins as the LA Angels. And, believe it or not, the Boston Red Sox have the same number of wins. Oh, man. Those are the three teams with 34 wins in the American League? That's just disgusting. But the Mets have 34 wins in the National League, the Giants have 33, and the Rockies have 32. So there are a number of really bad teams in Major League Baseball this year. There are a number of them. You know what generally isn't a popular thing to do? Defend billionaire sports owners. Especially one that's been under fire literally all week long. But this is the rare case where we're going to defend a billionaire sports owner, and we'll tell you who and why next on Westwood One Sports Night.
3: U.S. men's national team has wrapped up group play. Up next, the round of 32 on Wednesday. How far can they go? Let's find out. Westwood One Sports.
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3: 310-840-4910. Mr. Realistic, where are you steering the ship on Free For All Friday?
4: Yes. Well, first of all, if you sound like the great party animal, and you probably have no idea just how much joy and how much people appreciate you attending their parties, you must be very popular.
3: Now, thank you so much.
4: Don't tell anyone I paid you a compliment. They probably wouldn't believe it anyways. Now, I have no problem with Mr. Positive. I like his message, and, you know, you pronounce Worcester very well.
3: Thank you.
4: You know how to say Amherst.
3: Now, I mean, apparently Amherst is how you say it.
4: Yeah, very good. Now, so I feel sorry for, what's it, Susan? People call her secretariat. She's not happy with being her job. But, Mr. Positive, we like him. We like his message. And we'd like to continue. I'd like to see him join up with, what's his name from Chicago? Rafaela. I mean, whenever you need like a Rafael. He talks well, very smart opinions. If you needed like a 15-minute break, you could have the two of them take over for a little while. And Mr. Negative could call up and criticize Mr. Positive. And Raphael could tell him to grow up.
3: Thank you, Mr. Realistic.
4: Thank you.
3: Appreciate the call. Yeah. Are there sports talk phone caller Avengers?
5: Is Mr. Positive just running Free For All Friday? Is he the sponsor? He is like the through line between literally every single call that has been taken. Everyone has a word with Mr. Positive.
3: Let's try Bert in Baltimore. Bert, 310-840-4910. Where are you steering the ship?
6: Has anyone ever proposed to anyone on your show?
3: Not yet.
6: Well, Susan from Worcester, if you're listening, I love you, and I'm recently divorced. I love her take. She has the same one whenever she calls, but I don't disagree with it at all. And my question for the night, Dan, you've been hanging out with Terror Squad? We got no chance if we play against France. Just pull up your pants and do the rock away.
3: Wow. Wow, that's a call right there. Bert, thank you so much. Anytime you get a Terror Squad reference on the show, I'm about it. I'm here. I'm here for all of it. And yes, the streak continues of every single call referencing Mr. Positive. 310-840-4910 if you want in. Let's try a new name. Let's go to Joseph. He's in Minnesota. Joseph, you're on Free For All Friday. Where are you steering the ship?
7: I want to talk about the Twins.
3: Yeah, walk-off winners tonight. That was a fun game against Colorado.
7: Yeah, I watched it at the Ultimate Sports Bar and Grill. Pretty exciting.
3: It was, yeah.
7: I'm wondering, so what their situation is. No secret, they're not World Series contenders currently. But after...
3: How's the city feeling right now, by the way? Watching Sam Darnold win a Super Bowl and then watching Carl Anthony Towns win the finals. You get LaMelo Ball, I guess, but how are we doing?
7: Well... I am not personally a Vikings fan. I'm a Packers fan.
3: Okay.
7: So I'm kind of happy that Darnold won.

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3: A win. It's not a win-win in talking about WNBA topics, because it doesn't seem that when Caitlin Clark is being discussed that anyone's interested in talking about the actual basketball. So here's the hope. Here's the hoping that Caitlin keeps getting better and that the league does a better job protecting her and also does a better job in embracing the fact that she is a lightning rod that should lift all boats, should get everybody going from flying commercial to flying chartered private flights, that should get more money to the league, should improve television deals, that should... It's the same thing that happened for golf. Golfers were annoyed when Tiger arrived on the scene and how much attention he was getting in the mid-1990s, around 1997. But do you know what quickly happened? Golfers figured out, oh, this is helping everybody. And that's soon, you would hope, what's going to happen here as well. But the obsession with Caitlin Clark does make it difficult to have real, interesting, substantial, non-agenda-rooting conversation about the W. There is an NBA team that just set itself up to be in the exact position the Milwaukee Bucks were in this offseason. And we'll tell you what team that is next on Westwood One Sports Night.
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3: Contract that he had signed there. Coach Morey coming from the Minnesota Timberwolves to be the head coach of the Portland Trail Blazers. So that was already enough of a black eye this week, or at least a bad headline. Then you get the headline that he wants Portland taxpayers to pay for the full $600 million renovation to the Moda Center that he wants. And he was explaining that position to the Portland Chamber of Commerce this week, and here's how that sounded.
4: I think everybody can characterize things however they want. I don't see it the same way, but I'm not trying to get people to agree or disagree with me. I just know it feels like we're making a pretty big investment by staying here and paying these tax rates and agreeing to these fees for dollars that go back into the building. It's not that we're taking the money, so.
3: D-Day, I again have special perspective on this, where people said that Tom Dundon was cheap when he bought the Carolina Hurricanes and did things that rubbed people the wrong way, and a lot of it was off-ice stuff, But the proof is in the pudding in that he's won a Stanley Cup, and the team's been the best team in the NHL largely since he's taken over the team. He's not cheap on the roster. How should Portland Trailblazer fans be feeling? Is there a distinction to be made between, air quote, being cheap versus you're a capitalist and you simply do not respect precedent in what you think you should be paying for something?
5: I love how
3: do you see that distinction?
5: That's your man. You're falling on the sword. The distinction is that it's the NBA versus the NHL. That's the distinction.
3: Yeah.
5: Do you know how many owners have ever won a championship in both?
3: I don't know.
5: Two is the answer. You can't run an NBA franchise the exact same way you're running an NHL franchise. That's what he's trying to do. He doesn't have precedence, but he's doing the exact same thing, and you've mapped it out. He's doing the exact same thing, and it's not going to work.
3: I think that stuff can work, honestly.
5: It's not going
3: I think
5: to.
3: That stuff is comparable. Again, the basketball construction piece, when you start seeing the stuff that actually is like compromising the roster, then, because again, he did the same thing with Rob Brind'Amour too.
5: I would argue the Rob coaching Brind'Amour situation is compromising
3: no,
5: the operation.
3: Rob Brind'Amour is the best coach in hockey. And he lowballed Rod, saying Rod already said he don't want to leave and don't want to go anywhere else. And he called Rod's bluff. Like, Rod is, I don't even think, top third of the league in being paid, because Tom Dundon, while he can't afford to pay Rod, said, you're not going anywhere. So I'm not overpaying you. He did that to Rod Brind'Amour.
5: Why is that a celebration? It feels like you're happy about that.
3: I'm not celebrating it. I'm just saying, what matters most to me as a Hurricane fan is he inherited a team that lost nine straight years, missed the playoffs. And every year that he's owned the team, they've made the playoffs and won, and they aren't cheap with the roster. So I'm not celebrating that stuff. It's annoying as hell. I'm friends with the people that he fired among broadcasters. I hated it. I ripped them at the time. But what's the most important thing as an owner? That the team's successful, and the team's successful.
5: So when's Portland
3: going to
5: win?
3: That's my thing.
5: When are they going to win a championship
3: that's the
5: with
3: thing.
5: Your boy?
3: The problem, part that you point out that's smart, the part that you point out that's very apropos here, is that in hockey,

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3: 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It's reported that the Treasury shows about $6 trillion in assets and over $47 trillion in liabilities. 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
3: NBA versus the NHL. That's the distinction.
4: Yeah.
3: Do you know how many owners have ever won a championship in both?
4: I don't know.
3: Two is the answer. You can't run an NBA franchise the exact same way you're running an NHL franchise. That's what he's trying to do. He doesn't have precedence, but he's doing the exact same thing, and you've mapped it out. He's doing the exact same thing, and it's not going to work.
4: I think that stuff can work, honestly.
3: It's not going
4: I think
3: to.
4: That stuff is comparable. Again, the basketball construction piece, when you start seeing the stuff that actually is like compromising the roster, then, because again, he did the same thing with Rod Brind'Amour too.
3: I would argue the Rod Brind'Amour situation is compromising.
4: No,
3: the operation.
4: Rod Brind'Amour is the best coach in hockey, and he lowballed Rod, saying Rod already said he don't want to leave and don't want to go anywhere else, and he called Rod's bluff. Like Rod is, I don't even think top third of the league in being paid, because Tom Dundon, while he can't afford to pay Rod, said you're not going anywhere, so I'm not overpaying you. He did that to Rod Brind'Amour. So, he does.
5: Why is
4: this.
5: That a celebration?
4: It,
5: it feels
4: hockey.
5: Like you're happy about that.
4: I'm not celebrating it. I'm just saying what matters most to me as a Hurricane fan is he inherited a team that lost nine straight years, missed the playoffs. And every year that he's owned the team, they've made the playoffs and won, and they aren't cheap with the roster. So I'm not celebrating that stuff. It's annoying as hell. I'm friends with the people that he fired among broadcasters. I hated it. I ripped them at the time. But what's the most important thing as an owner? That the team's successful. And the team's successful.
3: So when's Portland going to win?
4: That's my thing.
3: When are they going to win a championship with
4: thing.
3: Your boy?
4: The problem,
3: is
4: the part that you point out that's smart, the part that you point out that's very apropos here, is that in hockey, building a roster is different than building a roster in basketball. Who did Portland lose to in the playoffs?
3: San Antonio.
4: Yeah. You don't get guys like that. They don't just grow on, you got to get lucky in order to, that's not how it works in hockey, right? You don't just have guys like Victor, you either have players like that or you don't. So that's the part where I don't know how he's going to do it. But the other stuff, again, it is almost verbatim the same stuff we saw before. And that's why I'd say, because he won the Stanley Cup, I would give him the benefit of the doubt before we go, this guy's cheap or this guy doesn't know what he's doing. And we'll see. We'll see if they're able to win or if it is replicable. Last one. Taylor Swift made a surprise appearance at Tida and You this week. Taylor Swift on stage with Lainey Wilson. This is how it sounded.
6: Yeah, love story. Do you want to do love story? We can do that. You have a special request by a very special tight end who wanted to hear a particular song, and that tight end is named George Kittle.
4: If you were in George Kittle's shoes, and the most famous pop star in the world is taking requests, what would you request Taylor Swift to sing for you?
3: Request a cover. Assess those pipes.
4: Would it be insulting? It's a good question. Would it be insulting? Like, if you said to her, hey, can you play Proud Mary?

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3: In the first round. Plus, the Spurs and Thunder are just going to keep racking up first round picks, too. Mostly the Thunder. They've got a lot piled up still. We saw them. They had two in this. They were trying to move up, but they got the guy they wanted anyway. Right? Like, Adey Amara was the first guy they want you. That was a big target for the Thunder to specifically match up exactly where the Thunder or where the Spurs were. And look, the Spurs knew exactly what they needed to do in the draft, right? Like, they retooled. Jaden Quinton's the guy they drafted out of Kentucky. Tore his ACL. It's going to take some time for him to get there. But if you watch the finals, right, early on, the Spurs had no idea what to do with Victor Wembanyama defensively because Karl-Anthony Towns was just torturing them. It was, do we put Wemby on Karl-Anthony Towns? Well, then they pull him to the outside, and you got, you know, Cat shooting threes and stretching the floor. So if Wemby defends him, nobody's protecting the rim. What do we do? If we have Wemby roaming the baseline and protecting the rim in a zone defense, and, you know, it's all about him kind of being this free safety for us, well, nobody else on the Spurs could defend Karl-Anthony Towns, and that was why the Spurs lost the first two games of the NBA Finals. So what did they do in the draft? Well, they went big, and they got multiple bigs. It wasn't just one. They got multiple bigs. You get Terrace Reed. You get Jaden Quinton's. Guys that are going to be rim protectors, good defenders, big bodies, guys that can go bang around with other bigs so Wemby can roam. Wemby can protect the rim but doesn't have to be locked into one guy, doesn't get beat up in the post because that's what the Timberwolves were doing. They were beating them up early in that series. So the Spurs had a specific target in mind. The Thunder had specific targets in mind, and it was matchups for those two, right? The Thunder were trying to match up with the Spurs. The Spurs were trying to match up with the Thunder first, then maybe the Knicks again in the finals next year if that's the case. Their weaknesses and their deficiencies were glaring. And there were these alarms going off, like, you need to fix this. And that's exactly what the Spurs and Thunder did. They're smart organizations. They're well-run. They understand the draft. They understand player development. All of it. All of that matters. And all of that's understood by them. And they nailed it. And it's going to be those two teams in the West for a while. It doesn't mean that there's another team that can't jump in the mix. It doesn't mean that there's another team that can't also be a true contender along with them. But those two teams, man, they are built for the future. And they understand that their rosters are going to get more expensive. And they understand what to do to fix it. We've already seen the Thunder do it this offseason. We're going to see the Spurs do it down the road as well. They're well run, and that's the worst part. It's teams that just have all the boxes checked of player development and, you know, talent evaluation and understanding where everybody fits and looking towards the future along with the present. Two very, very well-run organizations. And they're going to be the two teams in the NBA for a long, long time that everybody's trying to compete with. All right, Nick Ashew, Westwood One Sports.
4: A shocking NBA trade sends LaMelo Ball to the Timberwolves for Naz Reid and a heap of draft picks.
5: Westwood One!
4: Ball joins Anthony Edwards in Minnesota to form one of the most exciting 1-2 punches in the league. Will it be enough to get past the Spurs and Thunder? Westwood One Sports.
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2: That is no longer a problem because the NFL is going to be really sensitive to that, and they're going to be watching every single move he makes if he's ever with a team, even a practice squad, even just a, you know, in training camp, just an opportunity to try out for a team.
3: Yeah, the punishment for Sorsby is not going to be that he's going to be blackballed forever from football. The punishment is going to be that he'll be a Jet. So once he's on the Jets practice squad, then all's going to be forgiven, and let's see what happens.
2: The Jets are catching strays without even being involved in anything today. Look at you, the Giants fan, just coming in hot on the Jets.
3: Oh, listen, I didn't tell you to beat the Jets. But no, I pray that you're right just for his sake, because, you know, your entire life shouldn't be defined on, you know, one series of mistakes. I just find it hard to believe that in the league that absolutely, you know, 1,000% blackballed Colin Kaepernick and quite possibly colluded against Lamar Jackson getting traded. I find it hard to believe that that league is going to let Brendan Sorsby come in and you know, join him in any capacity.
2: He plays quarterback, though. It helps. Team that thinks he could be a quarterback, oh, there's value, there's some talent,
3: right,
2: there.
3: If he was a kick returner, he'd never see the field.
2: Right. It's a lot different. There's a lot more leeway for a quarterback that has a level of talent that you think we could get the most out of him. I've seen it all the time. So, yeah, I'm with you. I think it's going to be hard. I think it's going to be something that's going to be, you got to really shake that reputation, and you got to prove that you've done a lot to rehab your image. But I don't think it's out of the realm of possibility, and I don't think it's something that's a complete no, that Brendan Sorsby is never in the NFL again. But it's going to be a long road, and, you know, it's very clear no one wants to touch that. But also remember, too, stuff goes through the news cycle. And it gets washed out in the news cycle. And eventually you get to a point where people just forget and they move on. And it's a, you know, it's not really a conversation anymore. I mean, Deshaun Watson, think of the allegations against him and the payoffs that were there. He's still in the NFL. So people get second chances. What it looks like for Sorsby, I don't know. But it's not the CFL. It's not the NFL. It's not college football. So it's probably working out on his own for a year and hoping he gets another opportunity and can prove that it's not going to be a thing anymore. And that's a lot easier said than done. Nick Ashew, Westwood One Sports.
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3: Now, you know, I'm just getting the yard lined up, getting some tree food, you know, from a tree, and, you know, getting some, I got to get some plastic. I'm repainting my garage and everything because I'm about to sell this house and buy another one, you know, so.
4: Wow. Just, see, you know, it seems like a paint job. It seems like paint jobs, maybe the garage paint job is a summer project.
3: Yeah,
4: I'm about to say paint jobs are normally winter projects, right?
3: Yeah, I'm doing, say it again.
4: I said, it felt like garage paint jobs are normally like a winter project when you're sitting in the house too long. Staring at the damn thing.
3: You know, to be honest, man, I don't have seasons for my projects. Whenever I want to do a project, I just do a project. You know what I'm saying? And, you know, anything that needs to be done.
4: You must got a beautiful woman that's got you hard at work, brother. That's what that sounds like.
3: Oh, man. Yeah, she's definitely beautiful. She is.
4: Well,
3: she definitely
4: and look, man. I hope y'all enjoy it for sure, man. I appreciate you, brother. Hope you enjoy the weekend, man. 310-840-4910 is the number here on Saturday Morning Sports with the Youngest in Charge. A lot more to get to, including your calls on what we've talked about here in the opening two segments, if you got them. Massive, massive change on the horizon for both the Los Angeles Lakers and the Boston Celtics, one of the most storied rivalries in all of pro sports, going to be getting a makeover as we get geared up for the 2026 NBA season. The Eastern Conference got a makeover with a massive trade that went down earlier this week. When we come back, I'll tell you who the best team in the East is entering free agency. That's next here on Westwood One Sports. 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
5: U.S. men's national team has wrapped up group play. Up next, the round of 32 on Wednesday. 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
3: Brennan Sorsby play football during the 2027 season. 310-840-4910 is the number. We'll take your calls on that, plus pivot to the pitch as we got a massive update in the World Cup. All that and more next.
4: A shocking NBA trade sends LaMelo Ball to the Timberwolves for Naz Reid and a heap of draft picks.
5: What?
4: Ball joins Anthony Edwards in Minnesota to form one of the most exciting 1-2 punches in the league. Will it be enough to get past the Spurs and Thunder? Westwood One Sports.
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3: That will never be matched.
4: Yeah, like, I gets me thinking. As we, you know, we have a PLE today, by the way.
3: I actually completely forgot about it for a second. Yeah, you're right.
4: If you're a, the only way you know what I'm talking about is if you're a wrestling mark, you're probably thinking, what's a PLE? Is that some sort of weight loss injection? No, that's a GLP-1. PLE that we get today, Night of Champions, it's happening at 1 o'clock. Does that mean it's across the pond somewhere?
3: Yeah, I don't remember where. I think France, but I have no idea. But yeah, it's in the Europe side, so that's why we're getting it so early.
4: When you brought up heat and it got me thinking, like, what's the better, if you had the opportunity to be like a WWE superstar? Mm-hmm. Bear with me here. Would you rather be a good guy, a heel?
3: Oh, easy. Easy, I'm a heel.
4: Or would you rather be
3: 1,000%? I'm a bad guy, which is what's called a heel. Yes, a face is a good guy for all of you people who do not know and are not initiated into what is a spectacle known as sports entertainment / pro wrestling. Yeah. A face is a good guy. A heel is a bad guy. I'd be the biggest complete jack wagon on the planet. I am heel 1,000%. It's just funny because I think I'm a face in real life, but my persona leans into heel.
4: Well, there we go. There we go. Let's do this. 310-840-4910 as we take up your last calls and texts on the talking text line. When we come back, I'll tell you how the United States lost in more ways than one last night. Next.
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2: Where the league is at, you're right about the AL, man. It's crazy. The AL, these teams are trying to talk themselves into it. Oh, we're only 6.5 out of a wild card spot. Yeah, you're 12 under 500. You know, like you got to get to 500 before we can take it seriously at all. All right, up next, though, let's get back into Brendan Sorsby, who ultimately now found out that the supplemental draft is not the path for him, and the CFL slamming the door on him also. So what's next for Sorsby? What does it tell us about the league stance towards gambling as well? That's coming up next here on Westwood One Sports.
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Coming up in about 15 minutes or so, we'll get right back into the World Cup, of course, with the U.S., who now knows their path moving forward, including a matchup against Bosnia coming up on Wednesday night. Did you see the controversy of the week in the WNBA? I mean, I will say this. Even when it's probably negative press for the league, I guess

0: This is Westwood One Sports.
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3: If you want to send us your bet slip, what are you betting on? A little bit later on today. Let me start with your golf, and then we'll work our way back maybe to the World Cup. I know there's a couple bets I've been eyeing. Unfortunately, I did have a bet during the show today. The Yankees game, I did a quick little no-run first inning, and there was a leadoff home run against Gerrit Cole, which did not make me happy. That was back like 2.5 hours ago. Clearly I'm not over it yet, but I was not happy about that. what are you betting golf-wise? You got a couple bets I know you're watching.
4: I do. I got three guys, Justin Thomas, Brian Harman, who have both finished for the day. I bet them top 20 and to win. They're both at 11 under, which is tied for 14th right now. So top 20 market's looking solid. And then the third guy I bet was Patrick Cantlay, top 20 and to win. And he's fourth right now. He's at 14 under. Although I'm watching, he's making an absolute mess of the par five. So he's probably going to bogey this hole and drop a shot. Maybe he can save par, which would be nice. But I'm sweating out those three guys. We got ourselves some sweats going into a Sunday, which is what we always want. And then Victor Hovland and Scottie Scheffler are tied for the lead right now at 17 under. But what's really cool about Hovland, he's from Norway. With Norway playing in New York and Boston in their last two World Cup games, you got a bunch of those fans in the area. So a couple of them made the drive over to Connecticut to cheer on their boy Victor, who's a proud Norwegian.
3: Nice.
4: which is really cool. So you got a bunch of guys walking around the course with the Norway flags and all those sorts of things as they get to watch him play with the world number one and Scottie Scheffler. So some good golf going on right now in the Travelers, and just a little bit different than what we saw at the U.S. Open last week with Shinnecock, with scores at 17 and 16 under par this week.
3: Yeah, quite the adjustment. That is neat, though, with mm-hmm. Hovland and seeing the Norwegians there follow them around. And they've been having a great time in their arrival in the United States for the World Cup as well. Thinking of the World Cup, all right, let's take a look at some of the bet opportunities today. We know two matches get going here, what, an hour and 15 minutes or so from now. Croatia, Ghana, Panama, and England. We've talked about some of the scenarios with some of these other matches. I don't know about you, and I'm hoping I'm not falling into a trap here based on what I saw Ghana do against England. We know Ghana's not afraid to just pack it in and park the bus a little bit. I'm kind of tempted. I'm taking a look at the over-under, total goals over-under in 90 minutes. I can go under 1.5 goals at plus 180 right now, it looks like, at BetMGM. Under 2.5 goals, it gets up to minus 175. Over at BetMGM. I kind of like the under, so I think I haven't put the bet in yet. I'm looking at betting an under in Croatia, Ghana when I get off the air here, and then also going to go ahead and do the under in the Colombia-Portugal game, because I think, based on the result, Colombia is fine with the draw in that match. We know Portugal has to win, but could Colombia try to park the bus a little bit more than they have? And so I could parlay those two unders together.
4: I like that. I think that could be a good look. I'm looking at Ghana total goals for Ghana not to score today is plus 100, which I think is a good look. So you're talking about parking the bus. Obviously, so much of their attention is going to be on stopping Croatia's attack. They're not going to have many opportunities to score themselves. I think getting even money on Ghana not to score today for a team that wants to play a low-scoring game, I like your under, but that could be another way to attack it, certainly. England and Panama, no bet for me. I think England's going to win. I think they're going to score a bunch of goals. I'm staying away. If you were going to bet England today, I think taking a shot with some of the guys anytime goal scorers would probably be the way to go. Harry Kane's minus 250, so maybe not that, but maybe some of the other ones. To look at England to score a goal today. Jude Bellingham plus 165. I don't hate that one at all. Saka's plus 155. So you got some good options.

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3: 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How about Miami, Hard Rock Stadium? And how about on the other side of the field, Cristiano Ronaldo? And for good measure, this game, unlike the U.S.-Turkey match a couple days ago, this game means something. The winner of this match wins the group. So Portugal, Colombia, that is a whale of a matchup tonight. Will Dalton, if you and I were grabbing a couple of ticks to watch Portugal, Colombia, what are we spending?
4: Give me a second.
3: How are you so bad at searching things on the internet? Gave you literally a minute and a half. Sir, if I find this before you find this, I'm going to walk over there and punch you in the mouth. That's what I'm going to do. Are you kidding? I just searched Portugal-Colombia tickets, and what pops up on SeatGeek? What do you know? Tickets. Oh, wait. It doesn't have a price on it. Are you running into the same problem that I just ran into? That
4: I they blocked. There's nothing there.
3: Is this one of the geofencing things that say that
4: know.
3: We can't buy tickets? Is that something that's happening in Miami?
4: Let's see what ChatGPT spits out.
3: ChatGPT, can we get any of the... Do you think AI... And why would we trust AI on this? Honestly.
4: I'm just trying to get some information.
3: So many times I search things on there and it's just patently false. And what's even better is when I research things, I don't really use AI. So I'll give a take, and then somebody will respond, "You're wrong." I'm like, "No, I'm not." And then they'll hit me, "AI says you are." And then I cite the specific thing that says I'm right. AI's wrong all the time.
4: Tickets for Colombia, Portugal, not available on your Ticketmasters, your StubHubs. But according to ChatGPT, secondary market prices are starting around $600, $700 per seat.
3: See, I just found, I'm on the resale market. This is according to Grok. You want to use another AI. Starting prices are at minimum $2,100.
4: Yeah.
3: To $2,700. So that's cheapest
4: wild.
3: That you're looking at. It's supposed to be the most expensive match there is. Elsewhere on the World Cup slate tonight, you have Argentina. That's expected to rest Lionel Messi. At least he's going to start on the bench. The champs, group stage finale. You got Ghana, Croatia, that could be fun. Algeria, Austria could be very intense. Some meaningful matches to close out the group stages and punching tickets to the knockout round. As for the bets, let's hand them out. It's time for today's Graham's Gambling.
5: Sitting back, count money all day, you know.
6: It's time for Graham's Gambling. Let's make some money.
3: Okay, Will. See if you're tracking here. Got a three-leg parlay on England-Panama. Leg number one. England to win the match. Think they're going to be crispy after having the draw against Ghana. So let's start there. That's probably the easiest leg. These odds courtesy of our friends at DraftKings. Second leg, Harry Kane, anytime goal

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3: I love bringing Lindy back. That was fantastic.
4: Right. It took him a while.
3: Yeah. But the other thing I want to say is there is watch parties all over the world, okay? But there is no watch parties like there are here in Buffalo. Canal Side, the last game of the season, I was at it. At Canal Side, there is two watch parties. There was one at Canal Side, and there was one right in front of right in front of KeyBank Center. The one at Canal Side, there was 25,000 people there.
4: What is your point exactly?
3: My point is the Buffalo fans are the best sports fans in the world. The world. By far. And you know what? You're going to find that out. Well, let me tell you something so you understand it. There are streets named after Josh Allen.
4: That's fine. That's fine. I understand. Cleveland Browns fans are plenty passionate, too. The problem with Buffalo is it's only one team. It's that and the Sabres. That's the issue with Buffalo being the characterization versus other cities that have four teams that have all struggled.
3: Yeah, I agree. And I agree with that, you know.
4: I appreciate the call. It's a great story. There goes Mike in New York. Great to hear from you. I hope you'll give us a shout back, because I do want to share my nomination here. Other than the NBA, there is no sport in America where the month that follows the championship is just as interesting as the championship itself. But in the few weeks that have followed the Knicks ending their title drought, the draft has already been completed. Free agency is just a few days away. Plus, two blockbuster trades just this week. And let's examine those a little closer, because there's some connective tissue here. First, it was Giannis being traded from Milwaukee to the Miami Heat. Then, the Charlotte Hornets sent LaMelo Ball to the Minnesota Timberwolves. And the connective tissue between the two is the Minnesota Timberwolves might as well be looking in a mirror at what their future is going to be, or look into the future at what their future is going to be, what Milwaukee was just going through with Giannis Antetokounmpo. Minnesota is going to be in the position that Milwaukee was just in, give it a year or two from now. Both front offices have swung and missed multiple times with the superstar in their building. Minnesota moved on from Karl Anthony Towns. That hasn't aged well, given he's a champion with the New York Knicks. The T-Wolves got back Julius Randle, though, in the trade. The same Julius Randle that was traded for a bucket of balls and a washing machine to start the week. Don't even know if they got the washing machine, but some cap relief in a second rounder. The Bucks, don't forget, infamously landed Dame Lillard, trying to keep Giannis happy, trying to stay competitive, top of the East. But that cost them a lot of capital. It cost them Drew Holiday, too. A few days after that trade, Holiday was flipped from Portland to the Celtics. The next season, Drew Holiday wins a title with the Boston Celtics, and the Bucks begin going into the spiral that led to Giannis forcing his way out. The other connective tissue between these two teams, the Timberwolves and the Bucks, is that the T-Wolves were in the mix to try to land Giannis. But the Heat had more to offer than Minnesota did. And that's why Giannis is now a member of the Heat. That doesn't mean that Minnesota was going to stop being desperate, though. They're trying to

0: happy right now, and they're trying, a lot like Milwaukee, to keep their star happy in Anthony Edwards. Minnesota is now doing that by risking it all on LaMelo Ball. Risking it on LaMelo. And how do we know this is a risk? The Charlotte Hornets just had their best season in a decade, yet they made LaMelo available. Why? And also, if the Hornets didn't believe it was a risky for Minnesota to take on LaMelo Ball, why would they agree to first round swaps in 28, 29, and 30? The reason Charlotte did it, it's not because they think that Minnesota is going to be better than them for the rest of the decade. They think there's a scenario this goes badly and goes badly quickly, and those picks are pretty valuable. The truth about LaMelo Ball is he's an absolute wild card. You don't know if he's going to be healthy. This past season, the first time in more than 50 games, first time in more than 4 years, that he's played more than 50 games. That's not very good. On the court, pretty erratic, not the most efficient player by a long stretch. Off the court, he's pretty erratic too. Don't forget, they moved on from Naz Reid in this trade. So you lose Julius Randle, you lose Naz Reid. In the Western Conference, which is pretty damn good and pretty damn physical, you're putting a lot of faith in Rudy Gobert, who just celebrated his 34th birthday yesterday. And don't forget that Dante DiVincenzo is coming off an Achilles tear in the playoffs, so it's uncertain you'll have him next year. In the end, it's hard to ignore the checkered history of Minnesota Timberwolves basketball and the Minnesota sports scene. You can make the case, Minnesota, sports hell, USA. The T-Wolves just saw Karl Anthony Towns leave and win a title with the Knicks. A feeling they know all too well, with Kevin Love leaving Minnesota to win a title, and Andrew Wiggins leaving Minnesota to win a title, and Kevin Garnett leaving Minnesota to win a title. Heck, Viking fans just saw it with Sam Darnold leaving Minnesota and a year later winning the Super Bowl with the Seattle Seahawks. The T-Wolves, the Vikings, the Twins, the Wild, the four major sports in America, none of those teams have won a title in the last 35 years. 1991, Kirby Puckett and the Twins, the last one to do so. None of those teams that we just mentioned have even played for a championship since 1991. That definitionally is sports.
1: West Michigan Whitecaps baseball is on the air. Now, let's go to the booth with the voice of the Whitecaps, Dan Hasty.
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0: got a win in their last. Their number in 2026. Today, we play a doubleheader featuring the West Michigan Whitecaps and the Dayton Dragons. It's all right here on the ticket, West Michigan. And with that, we say good evening. For the second time this season, the Whitecaps watched one of their road games washed out due to rain, as the fourth contest of their six-game series against the Dayton Dragons was postponed back on Friday. It was persistent rain moving through Dayton throughout the day. It intensified into the evening to force the postponement. Got to make sure that everybody is safe and healthy. The Whitecaps and Dragons are now playing 2 7-inning games tonight, albeit a little bit earlier than we first thought. Now we get a chance to play here at 6.05 p.m. On Thursday, the Whitecaps enjoyed their best performance of this series with an 11-4 victory over the Dragons in a game carried by their bullpen, who covered 8 of the 9 innings in the contest, allowing just 3 runs. Meanwhile, the Whitecaps' offense broke out on 2 different occasions, scoring 5 runs in both the 3rd and 7th innings as part of the victory. So to begin the second half, the Whitecaps are off to a 4-2 start. They actually had entered last night in second place in the Midwest League's Eastern Division. Well, what does that look like now? We'll tell you as our broadcast goes on. We got a whole lot of time. We've got 14 innings of baseball for the Whitecaps and the Dragons here today. Coming up next on the other side of this timeout, we are going to be joined by Patrick Lee, the Whitecaps outfielder, who will join us on the other side of this timeout. We'll learn about the player who is as dynamic as West Michigan will find. West Michigan ends up with Patty Lee back from his rehab assignment. So great to have him back. He is a winning player, and it's no surprise that the Whitecaps are playing some of their best baseball now that Patrick Lee is back in the fold. He'll join us on the other side of this timeout as we get you ready for the Caps and the Dragons. We'll play two on Whitecaps Radio.
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0: is Whitecaps Radio. We are getting ready for Whitecaps Baseball. Well, one of our absolute faves among West Michigan Whitecaps players the last couple of seasons has been Patrick Lee. The combination of the elite outfield defense, the outstanding throwing arm, and of course the speed that always seems to be able to take that extra base, joins us now here on this edition of the Pella Windows pregame show. Patty, it is great to see you back, especially after missing a little bit of time. Welcome back.
1: Man, I appreciate you, man. It's always, I'm glad to be back, and I'm ready to get back to work and see where it can take me, for sure.
0: I don't know if you're a cult figure in West Michigan, but you certainly are up in the radio booth because of just all the things that you've been able to bring. You know, we always talk about players that, you know, let's say, what does a player do on a given day when they go 0-for-4? It's great when everybody gets a hit and everybody hits one out of the ballpark, but what value do you bring in a day where you don't have any success at the plate? And I feel like if that is a case, I like your chances of succeeding more than just about anybody else's. How much pride do you take in the fact that you're able to contribute in so many different ways to a winning ball club?
1: To be humble, for sure, but throughout my baseball career, I've always had, you know, 4 or 5 tools that I can rely on to get me to the next step or get me to the next level, you know, and it actually shows, like you said, it shows, and just be grateful for that, you know. You can't take anything for granted, for sure. I was blessed with these 5 tools that I have, maybe 6 in some people's eyes, but yeah, just got to be grateful for everything that he gives me.
0: What is the 6th tool?
1: I say experience throughout each and every level of baseball, going from small NAIA college baseball to, you know, now the big stage and wanting to get to an even bigger stage, you know, that's the end goal. But just having that experience, I feel like that's I kind of use that as my 6th tool. And because a lot of people, you know, they get drafted out of high school and they go straight into the big stage, one of the bigger stages. And I mean, I feel like there's learning curves with that going.
0: And I remember when we first got you, it was back in 2024, Frontier League, right? That was the place you were before you ended up coming here. And there was immediately, it looked like you had already fit in so well from the moment you got to West Michigan. What allowed you to kind of hit the ground running that season back in 2024?
1: Just being excited to actually get the chance to play professional affiliated ball, you know. That's something that I've always wanted to do since I've been a little kid, and it's kind of crazy that you say that because I was going through my things in my room in the off season, this past off season, and I found something from kindergarten. You know, like what do you want to be when you grow up? You know, and it's crazy that I actually had an MLB baseball player on that, and it was just like, wow. Like now, you know, I'm in the minor leagues now, but I mean, the end goal is still to be an MLB baseball player. But just to make it this far is just, it's crazy, and it's just very, very heartwarming to me, as well as I made it, but I didn't make it at the same time, you know. And that's why it was so easy for me on 2024 to come out and just play the ball that I've always been playing and just never look back, you know.
0: We're talking to Patrick Lee. You know, it's not going to be long until your daughter is filling out the same question and the answer to the what do you want to be when you grow up. What is it like balancing this professional baseball career and also being a dad of a beautiful little girl?
1: It's actually, since I have so much support back at home, you know, my mom, my dad, and her mom's side of the family is just so much support there. It's really not too hard for me, but mentally it is, since I'm always away. But I always get to, you know, FaceTime her. She gets to come up sometimes here and there. Actually, when I was in rehab for the past 2 months, for anybody that didn't know, I was away. But these past 2 months was great, man. She got to come see me in Florida. And we went to Disney World and everything like that. And that was our first time there. So she ate that up, and we had fun, man. But it's challenging if you let it get to you, you know. But I'm blessed with the support I have, back to that question. But I'm blessed with the support I have back at home. And it's great to be able to play the game that I love and be able to keep striving to get to that next step to, you know, make a living for you and me and my daughter and the family as well.
0: Now, I know she's probably not quite old enough to be able to bank these memories, and odds are there's going to be a lot more down the road where that came from. But I am curious because we always have this saying up in the booth, nothing is more dangerous than a player whose family and friends are in town at the ballpark on that particular day. I'm curious because you know when your daughter's at the ballpark. You know when your family and your friends are in the ballpark. And I'm curious, is there a specific moment from your time, whether it be in West Michigan or doing the rehab assignment or anything like that, that stands out to you as a moment that you're really proud of, that you were able to perform in front of your people?
1: Well, Dan, I think I know you. I think you know the question to that, the answer to that.
0: I just don't know if they were there. That's the only thing I'm curious about, because I have my favorite moment, and I'm wondering if they were in attendance that night.
1: I think it was last year when we were playing the Cedar Rapids Colonels, I think.
0: Yep.
1: And down to my last strike, 3-2 count, and I hit a left field bomb, pool side bomb, to make us go up in that game, and that we ended up winning that game. Oh, B. Lee.
0: You tied it. He won it with a sack.
1: Yeah. So yeah, and she was there for that. So
0: nice.
1: Yeah, that's one of my favorite moments that I've done in front of my daughter for sure.
0: Now, what would you rather do? Hit a game tying bomb like that, or make a diving catch that turns into a game ending walk off double play? Because you had your fair share of dramatic moments last year.
1: I'll say the diving catch for sure, because the bomb was just a tied up, you know. It wasn't a game over or anything like that, even though Lee came in behind me and did the job for sure. But I said a diving catch, turning a double play to end the game and sweep that series. Oh, it was just icing on the cake for sure.
0: It's got to be like an out-of-body experience. We're talking to Patrick Lee. So take me all the way to winning that championship. Had you won a championship before last season? And tell me what it was like to be such a big part of a team that had so much incredible success.
1: Yeah, you meaning win a championship in pro ball? Mm-hmm. No, never won a championship in pro ball. But to be in that vibe, in that setting, to where when we did win the championship, it was kind of known, like throughout the team, like we knew we were that team, you know, and we stayed humble. Cap kept us humble for sure, and he said, "Act like you've been there," you know, and that's what I think most of us did, you know, and when it was all said and done, we look back on it, and now we can actually pat ourselves on the back, because, like, you know, in the real time of that happening, you don't really, yeah, the emotions can get the best of you, but we've been playing, you know, high caliber baseball the whole season, you know, and to have that moment happen, like, it doesn't really hit you until you're done. That's in the middle of the off season or the next year. It's like, holy cow, like, we were dang near the best team, minor league baseball team.
0: Yes.
1: Baseball team out there, you know.
0: In 25 years.
1: Yeah. So, like, it's crazy to look back on and be like, dang, I was actually a part of that, you know, and it feels good.
0: You know, people will often come into our broadcast booth and they will say, you know, the first half of the season, I get it. I get how dominant they were. They had some players that are top prospects or now playing in Major League Baseball. But at some point, those guys ended up leaving and then they got better. After that, the record got better even after that happened. So I'm curious, as somebody who was in the trenches and a part of that, tell me about how you guys were able to dig so deep to have so much success in a situation where it looked like it was going to be hard to replicate that, let alone supersede it.
1: I'll say we just played with a chip on our shoulder, if I could say that. Like, once they left, once the big guys left, big three or whatever it's so-called, it was just like, look, we can still do this, you know? Like, we're still good enough. We're still professional baseball players. At the end of the day, we're still professional baseball players. So, like, we played with a chip on our shoulder, and we proved to everybody that West Michigan still got it, you know? Like, and we still got it to this day. I mean, we just got to tap into it, into our mystery box, and see what we pull out, and we'll keep going day by day.
0: Isn't it funny to see what the Tigers have done? They had that rough May. The Whitecaps had a rough May. The Tigers have started to turn it around in June. So have the Whitecaps. Now you get a chance to be back and be a part of that. You had a home run in your first game back. Obviously, you can't get off to a much better start than that, but What do you hope to be able to bring to this version of the Whitecaps? Obviously, you brought so much last year, but what is this year? What is your hope for what you can bring to the table as this team tries to find kind of that resurgence in the second half?
1: What I want to bring to this team is definitely confidence and steady motion, positive motion, positive feedback. Even though we didn't win the first half like we did last year, we're not. That's in the past now. We'll be steady motion. If we keep that and positive feedback and keep patting each other on the back and keep going each and every game, take day by day. Like I said, I mean, hey, you can't get much better than that.
0: Can I give you my sneaky prediction for you for the second half? It's a bold prediction that at some point this year, Patrick Lee's going to have an inside the park home run. Just a guess. I think that's going to happen. I've been waiting a while for that. I feel like it's the only thing I haven't seen you do at this point. And certainly, we've seen so many other boxes checked. It is hard to ignore the talent that is Patrick Lee. Thank you very much for joining us. Really appreciate you taking the time, and so glad to have you back.
1: Yes, sir. Thank you.
0: That is Patrick Lee right here on Whitecaps Radio.
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For the West Michigan Whitecaps, leading off is the designated hitter, Woody Hadeen. Batting second, playing shortstop, Bryce Rayner. The third batter is playing third, Clayton Campbell, had that big three-run home run back on Thursday. Jackson Strong is the center fielder. He bats fourth. Batting fifth, the right fielder, Andrew Soika. And batting sixth at second base, it's Sammy Heal. The bottom three has the catcher, Luke Schlieger. Batting eighth in left field, the guest on our Pella Windows pregame show this evening, Patrick Lee. Batting ninth, playing first base, it's Christian Santana. So for the Caps, it's Hadeen, Rader, Campbell, Strong, Soika, Heal, Schlieger, Lee, and Santana. They'll go up against Reynardo Cruz, 3-2 this year with a 5.28 ERA. Now for the Dayton Dragons, Carlos Sanchez leads things off. He's at shortstop. Alfredo Duno's the catcher. He bats second with Keon Vu in center field batting third. The middle three has Carter Graham, the talented hitter in left. Jacob Friend is the designated hitter, and Alfredo Alcantara is at third. And the bottom three has Peyton Stovall at second, Mason Neville in right, and batting ninth, the first baseman, John Michael Fail. Again, for the Dragons, it's Sanchez, Duno, Vu, Graham, Friend, Alcantara, Stovall, Neville, and Fail. They'll go up against rehabbing lefty Jake Miller, who gets the call for West Michigan. Minor league rehabber, a 0.77 combined ERA since he has come back into pro ball here of 2026. And that's courtesy of Roost Chris inside the Amway Grand Plaza in downtown Grand Rapids. 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Take it to Roost Chris. They'll accommodate your every need in a warm and inviting atmosphere. 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Into the batter's box goes Woody Hadeen. He's ready for baseball. We hope you are. First pitch is a fastball over the outside corner. First strike one. We are underway in game number four of this six-game series. We'll play games four and five today. The next pitch to Hadeen is a bouncing ball right side. Peyton Stovall gobbles it up, flings it to first, and there's one away. It is getting significantly warmer as we go over the next couple of days. It is not as hot today as we're going to see into the early days of next week, although it's certainly going to be more comfortable back in West Michigan. That is a good sign. Caps are going to be really happy that they're not here next week. Here's the first pitch. Fastball outside of the White Caps number two hitter, Bryce Rayner, and the count is one ball and no strikes. First pitch temperature tonight is 82 degrees, courtesy of Ridge Heating and Cooling. The Whitecaps call on Ridge Heating and Cooling for all their game time temps and all their HVAC needs at LMCU Ballpark. They're online at RidgeHeatAndCool.com. 1-0 to Rayner. Hot shot to first, speared by the first baseman, John Michael Fail. Took away a base hit down the line, and he'll take it to the bag himself for out number two. Boy, Rayner, who continues to barrel up the baseball, that time just put it in the wrong spot. Two away for Clayton Campbell. Reynardo Cruz getting the call for Dayton. He has walked a ton of batters this year.
59 innings. He's got some strikeouts. Most guys who walk a lot of hitters do. 66 strikeouts in 59 innings, but he's walked 43 batters in those 59 frames. First pitch to Clayton Campbell. He whistles it. This one's in the center field. There's a base hit. So Clayton Campbell is on base for West Michigan. Two out base runner for the Whitecaps, and that brings up the number four hitter in Jackson Strong. Jackson Strong, what a game he had a couple of days ago. Granted, it wasn't a losing cause, but a two-homer game. They have tended to come in bunches for Jackson Strong, whose first pitch is in the dirt. One ball, no strikes.

0: That has made things a little bit more tricky for Jackson Strong as the next pitch is outside, 2-0. He's had that tendency to go quiet for days at a time, but then has that ability to kind of carry your entire offense. Those are interesting players, and they can certainly help you in a lot of different ways. But I know there's a lot of coaches that would always say they would prefer something a little bit more stable, something that they can get on a day-in, day-out basis. But the good thing about Jackson is that he does bring something to the table every single game, and that's the fact that he plays great outfield defense. 2-0 pitch. Fastball gets the outside edge for a strike. It's 2-1. I was talking to Tom Nichols, the radio voice of the Dayton Dragons, and he said that he thinks that Jackson Strong is the best defensive player in the Midwest League. That is high praise from somebody who has seen just about everything in Midwest League baseball. Now the next toss to Jackson Strong. Drives it in the air, left center field. Back goes the left fielder, Carter Graham. He's underneath, and he makes the grab. Caps go quietly here in the first. Let's go to the bottom half. It's the Whitecaps nothing. The Dragons coming up on Whitecaps Radio.
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0: 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Bottom of inning number one, Whitecaps nothing. The Dayton Dragons coming to bat as we lead it off with Carlos Sanchez, who has tormented the Whitecaps throughout the course of this series. 9 hits in his first 3 games. It's the first pitch from Jake Miller. It's bounced on the ground right side. Backhanded by the second baseman, Sammy Heal. He plants and throws. He got him for out number one. That one looked ticketed for center field as well. Instead, one up and one down for Alfredo Duno. Defensively for West Michigan, we'll tell you how that stacks up tonight. Patty Lee is in left field with the center fielder Jackson Strong. Andrew Soik is in right. First pitch to Duno is a fastball that paints the outside corner for strike one. Clayton Campbell at third with Bryce Rayner at shortstop. The second baseman tonight is Sammy Heal with, over at first, Christian Santana. Behind the plate, it's Luke Schlieger catching the balls and strikes of a very talented lefty who's trying, most importantly, to stay healthy. 0-1 pitch, grab the outside edge. Snowballs two strikes, the count on Alfredo Duno, a top 100 prospect in Major League Baseball. Here's his 0-2 pitch, swing and a miss. Chased a fastball up in the zone. Those are tough to lay off. That's strike three. Two away. That'll bring up Keon Vu. Miller entered 2025 riding kind of a breakout season in the Tigers system in 2024. We saw him very briefly, but he made an impression. Then he went to Double A Erie and was going alongside guys like Troy Melton. And that was how he began 2025, but then he had back issues. And after that, he had a hip problem. His next pitch is a fastball up high to Vu, 1-0. He had a problem with his left side of his hip, then his right side. That actually required hip labrum surgery to repair. But despite all of those issues, all of those injuries, as the next pitch is down low, 2 balls, no strikes, the Tigers decided to add him to their 40-man roster. So he is on a very short list of players in the Tiger system that have yet to crack a major league roster, and yet the Tigers have put him on their 40-man. And you might be sitting there at home saying, okay, nerd, what does that mean? So here's the reason why that is important, is the next pitch is outside. 3 balls, no strikes on Keon Vu. No score, bottom of the first inning in Dayton. The reason that that's important is because of the mechanism that is the Rule 5 draft. The Rule 5 draft could allow almost any player, save for a small handful here with the Whitecaps or some of the other teams, 3-0 pitch down the middle for a strike. It's 3-1. The ability to essentially, for lack of a better term, poach talent from your minor league system, the Tigers being included. They had a number of players that were taken in last year's Rule 5 draft, including R.J. Pettit, the former Whitecap, now member of the Colorado Rockies farm system. A 3-1 pitch, grabs the bottom of the zone. Up with the right hand goes our home plate umpire, Sam Harris. Richie Arredondo's on the bases today. So by putting him on the 40-man roster, that ensures that he cannot be picked in that Rule 5 draft. And major league organizations can only protect a very small handful of players from the Rule 5 draft. And the fact that they decided to protect Jake Miller says everything about what they think of him. Next pitch to Keon Vu, fouls it straight back. 3 balls, 2 strikes. But he does a lot of things really well. He can certainly hang from a velocity standpoint, can get it up to about 93, 94 miles per hour. And MLB Pipeline, the place that ranks all these scouts, actually said that Miller has the opportunity to become this year's version of Troy Melton. So don't rule out a chance that Jake Miller is pitching at some point this year for the Detroit Tigers. It's the 3-2 pitch is down low. He lost him. Ball four. Jake Miller issues a two-out walk. That'll bring up Carter Graham. And then you look at his numbers and you realize just how dominant he has truly been. And nobody really talks about it. It's interesting. His first 2 years, he had combined ERAs in 2022 and 2023 of 8.59 and 7.13. Crazy. Well, the last 3 years, totally different story. As the first pitch was up high, the 1-0. Down low. Two balls and no strikes on Carter Graham. Last 3 years, ERAs of, ready for this, 185, 180, and now this year he's at 0.77. And if he keeps putting up numbers like that and he takes that to Double A with him, which inevitably he will, he's not going to be ranked the Tigers' number 14 prospect that much longer. There is a need for pitching up in the big leagues, and Jake Miller, who is 25 years old, certainly could provide that to a major league team right here and now. 2-0 pitch was low. Now the 3-0 toss to Carter Graham. It's outside. He lost him ball four. Didn't like the call from the home plate umpire, Sam Harris. Two on with two outs for Jacob Friend. But the most important thing, and this is something that we've checked with him on multiple times, was just how he had been feeling. Has he been healthy? And luckily, the most important thing is that the answer has been yes. First pitch to Friend. It's a high pop-up, shallow left field. In comes the left fielder, Patrick Lee. Out goes the shortstop, Bryce Rainer. He's there, and he puts it away. Friend is out, and so are the Dragons here in the first. To the second, no score on Whitecaps Radio.
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0: pitch to Alfredo Alcantara was a fastball over the outside corner in for strike one. Beg your pardon, Andrew Soika. As we get into the top half, inning number two, no score, West Michigan and Dayton. Next pitch to Soika. High drive center field. Looks like the wind's going to knock this one down. In comes the center fielder, Keon Vu, and a step in front of the warning track. He's got it for out number one. One away for Sammy Heal. We were talking about Jake Miller trying to come back from injuries, and isn't that sort of a theme in the Tigers farm system here in 2026? So many players have been dealing with so many injuries throughout the course of the season. It is just great to see the Whitecaps not having to suffer from that same trend here in West Michigan. They did in the first half, and it was reflected in their record. Pitch to Sammy Heal. High pop-up. Right side, the second baseman, Peyton Stovall, backs up two steps, and he's got it. And there's out number two. Two down. That'll leave it up to Luke Schlieger. But there are a few players in the Tigers farm system that will be watched more closely than Josue Briseño. Of course, we got to know him very well last year and saw the dominant run he had. And on a team that had Max Clark and Kevin McGonigal, along with a whole bunch of other players who were very good producers at the Midwest League level. First pitch to Schlieger is on the outside corner for a called strike. No score. Top of the second base is empty and two out. But Briseño arguably had a better season than anybody. That included a three-homer night here in Dayton last season. He also not only had the first three-homer night for the Whitecaps in roughly 20 years, but he also stole home in that game. And by doing so, he is believed to be the first player in recorded baseball history to ever have a game with three homers and to have stolen home in the same game. It's such a baseball oddity, but you can't help but love it. 0-1 pitch was at the bottom of the zone for a called strike. Here's the 0-2 pitch. Swing and a foul tip into the glove of the catcher, Duno, for strike three. Schlager's out, and so are the Whitecaps in the second. To the bottom half, no score on Whitecaps Radio.
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Connor the second, Alfredo Alcantara, Peyton Stovall, and Mason Neville will come to the plate against Jake Miller. All has been quiet so far through the first inning and a half as the first pitch to Alcantara is a fastball right down the middle for a called strike. It is nothing and one. We were talking about Josue Briseño just a moment ago, and you might be saying, well, why are we talking about Josue Briseño? Well, good news. Now, if you've been paying attention to the Tigers minor league system this year, or if not, we'll just fill you in. Briseño got hurt at the beginning of the season, and thus he has actually yet to make a return from the injured list. He's been on rehab assignment. And it started today, which is so exciting because he has yet to face a single pitch at the professional level here in 2026 until today. He went 0-for-3 today in the Florida Complex League. That's good just because of the fact that he got back. And, of course, as we know, those base hits will not be that far behind. Last year, 20 homers and 76 runs batted in 100 games played. What a mammoth run producer he was. And I think our favorite thing about him, as the 0-2 pitch to Alcantara, swing and a miss. He got him, strike three. There's out number one. That'll bring up Peyton Stovall. I think our favorite thing about him was the fact that a lot of those RBIs, a lot of those home runs seemingly came with the game in the balance. There was really never, well, I take that back. There was rarely a case, The heavy majority of Josue Briseño's offense came with the game on the line. And you just can't help but feel like that's a carrying trait. And from the looks of it, the Tigers will certainly have a space for him. They can use all the offense they can get. Here's the first pitch. Fastball in for a called strike to Peyton Stovall. Jake Miller on the mound for the Whitecaps. Probably only going to see him go roughly four innings today. It could be one more. Could be one less.

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3: Just a long, loud strike two. Now the 0-2 pitch, breaking ball, outside corner. Ring him up. That's strike three. Down goes Neville, and it's a 1-2-3 second inning for the Dayton Dragons. Let's go to the top of the third. 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

Patrick Lee with a high fly ball into deep center field. It is playable. Kyun Vu shuffles back three steps. He's there and he puts it away. A long out number one for the Whitecaps left fielder here in the third. Patrick Lee is down. It brings up Christian Santana. We are playing a seven-inning game. This is the top of the third. No score. West Michigan and Dayton. So this game not getting any younger. Christian Santana bats and takes a fastball that pours over the outside corner for a called strike. From Reynardo Cruz, who's done really well with his location so far, has not really gotten dinged in terms of his control or lack thereof in this case, but overall he's impressed so far through his two scoreless innings. His 0-1. Santana with a two-hopper to shortstop. Backhanded by the shortstop Sanchez. He fires to first, and there's two away. Two down, that'll leave it up to Woody Haydeen. 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First pitch to Woody Haydeen was a fastball over the outside edge, nothing in one. Well, you got to have your best stuff when you're going up against a guy like Jake Miller. He has been tremendous, and we really did not get a very long look at him during his time as a West Michigan Whitecap. His appearances

0: were very few and far between. As a matter of fact, for the Whitecaps, he only made 5 appearances. He was on the 2018 Tarek Skubal plan. Tarek made only 3 appearances as a Cap that year. And yet we claim him as one of our own. But Jake Miller only had 5 games, and it was kind of pedestrian. 1-2, a 4.50 ERA. But he has certainly picked up a few things along the way. Oh, one pitch to Woody Hayden was at the bottom of the zone for a called strike. It's 0-2 on Woody. Base is empty. No score. Top of the third between the Caps and the Dragons of this 7-inning tilt. Now the 0-2 pitch. Rip and a miss. Down goes Hayden, and down go the Caps here in the top of the third. To the bottom half. No score on White Caps Radio.
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0: First pitch to John Michael Fale is a ground ball foul down the third base line as we get into the bottom half of inning number three. No score, West Michigan and Dayton, the Caps and the Dragons. Dragons have had West Michigan's number here this season, and I guess in a way they're sort of returning the favor from what the Caps did to them last year. White Caps have seen Dayton post a record of 5. At least in this case, Dayton is 10-5 against the Whitecaps. So the Caps have won 5 of the 15 games between these two teams. Last year, the Caps went 15-6 against this Dayton Dragon squad. So the Caps are trying to make up for lost time. No better place to do it than in a doubleheader. Next toss to fail. Rips it. Caught. Clayton Campbell, the third baseman, picks it off his shoe tops. There's out number one. Boy, if he decided to try and play that on a short hop, that might have been next to impossible. One away for Carlos Sanchez. Well, Jake Miller has given up some hard contact, not a ton. He's actually done a nice job so far. Both of these pitchers have had some rhythm here in this one. First pitch to Sanchez was in for a called strike on the inner half. The next toss fouls it back to the screen. Nothing in two on Sanchez. He's the shortstop. He's 0 for 1. He grounded out in his first at-bat. But he has been the player of this series for either side. 9 hits in the first 3 games against the Whitecaps. Here's the 0-2 pitch. Wave and a miss. Sanchez tried to get a piece of it to foul it away, but that big bender slipped outside and off the plate. 2 away, and that leaves it up to Alfredo Duno. Well, we were talking about Josue Briseño and his efforts to try and get healthy. That's sort of a theme tonight. We have Jake Miller on the mound, but Josue Briseño, he's trying to get back. And now all of a sudden, West Michigan has a couple of alums that are also trying to get healthy. They just ended up on the injured list, so they'll have their work cut out for them. First pitch to Duno was down low. Here's the 1-0. Fires it high. 2 balls and no strikes on Duno, the catcher. But over the past 2 days, a couple of really good Whitecaps over the last couple of years were placed on the injured list. 2-0 pitch, down and in. 3 balls, no strikes as Miller tried to go with the breaking ball. 3 balls and no strikes, but Isaac Pacheco, who's going to be honored with his own bobblehead in West Michigan come next Tuesday, he just got put on the IL, so our best wishes to Isaac. Hopefully he gets better sooner than later. He was just starting to really find his stride at AA, so hopefully whatever time he's missing, he won't miss too much more. And then at the AAA level, just got promoted as a matter of fact. Johnny Peck got put on the injured list. That's unfortunate. He was having a really good season in AA and was off to a nice start with the Mudhens. Next pitch to Duno. This one's outside. He lost him ball 4. There's a walk to Alfredo Duno. 2 outs here in the third. That'll bring up Keon Vu. But it's not all players going on the injured list. As a matter of fact, Jackson Jobe is getting closer to returning. And, you know, we talk about Jackson, and over the last handful of seasons, I feel like we have like a yearly visit with Jackson. First pitch was down low. Now the 1-0 pitch. Little high. 2 balls, no strikes. On Keon Vu. But it sounds like Jackson Jobe is going to go through a rehab assignment. I would imagine It'll probably be a minor league rehab assignment. He's not an active rostered player, so they'll probably work him up incrementally. But I'd have to guess that we're going to see him in West Michigan. I don't know. It might even be within those 2 weeks when the Whitecaps get home to LMCU ballpark. 2-0 pitch was up high. Now the 3-0 toss to Keon Vu. Fastball down the middle for a called strike. Up with the right hand goes the home plate umpire, Sam Harris. 3-1 the count on the Dragon center fielder. No score. We're in the bottom of the third. Runner at first, two outs, the 3-1 pitch. Up high, lost him too. Back-to-back walks for the Dayton Dragons. First Alfredo Duno, then Keon Vu. Two on and two outs for Carter Graham. But it's been about a year since Jackson Jobe underwent elbow surgery. They say he's expected to advance in his rehab process soon, signaling progress in his return to game action. And, of course, with all that talent, there's a real chance that he could come in and help the Tigers a whole bunch, especially down the stretch this season. So if the Tigers are, well, I guess really in whatever iteration they are, if they've decided to load up for the future or if they're going to try and get the playoff spot this year, Jackson Jobe is going to get a great opportunity, and we saw the kind of talent he has. Here's the pitch to Carter Graham. Smokes it on the ground, backhanded by the shortstop Rayner. He's got it, flips to second just in time to get Keon Vu for out number three. That's three scoreless innings for Jake Miller. To the fourth. No score on Whitecaps Radio.
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8: 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It's West Michigan Whitecaps baseball.

0: This game, only 7 innings in length, rolls on. We go to the fourth. Clayton Campbell leads us off. Heart of the order for West Michigan. This game's not getting any younger, as it looks like Thomas Bruss, the Whitecaps reliever, is starting to tool around in the Whitecaps bullpen. So we'll see. He's not quite throwing yet, but how soon he ends up taking the baseball, looks like he's going to be next in line for West Michigan. Clayton Campbell's first pitch was a fastball over the outside edge for strike one. The 0-1 toss. Rips it center field, but it's right at Keon Vu. He's there, and he's got it. Barely had to move. Out number one. Campbell's had some pretty good swings in this series, all things considered. Really had one of the most, if not the most, important swing for the Whitecaps in that game. And that swing was the three-run home run that he hit to help the Whitecaps pick up the five-run third inning. They had two different five-run innings in that game. Jackson Strong's the batter. First pitch to him. Blast it high in the air, deep towards right. Back goes Nason Neville at the warning track at the wall, and he reaches up. He's got it. Ooh, Jackson Strong, who had two home runs back on Wednesday, just made a bid for another one tonight, but it's two down. And that leaves it up to Andrew Soika. I would have to guess that Jake Miller's probably going to come out to start the fourth inning. Now the question just becomes how deep into that inning they're going to let him throw. In the meantime, we'll take a look at the Tigers affiliates as the first pitch is a fastball that grabs the outside corner to Soika. It's nothing in one. Toledo's got a lead. They're beating up on Wooster today. 14-5. How about this? Our buddy Max Anderson is having a career day. How about 5-for-6 with 2 home runs, 2 singles, and a double? Wow. Good for Max. There are... Everyone in the lineup for Toledo has at least one hit. Most of the guys have two or more. Jace Young, he hit a 3-run home run today. Gage Workman, 2-for-5. Eduardo Valencia is 3-for-5. Wait, he's been really good as well. You got to give him a lot of credit. Next pitch was a strike. And this one is on the outside corner. 0-2 on Soika. No score, top of the fourth. Here's the next pitch. Swing and a miss. Down goes Soika. He's out, and so are the Caps in inning number 4. Let's go to the bottom half. No score on Whitecaps Radio.
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0: High and deep towards right. You can forget about it. Goodbye. Kevin McGonigal has left the yard.
4: And gone tomorrow.
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0: Jacob Friend leads off bottom of inning number four with a high pop-up into shallow center field. A couple of steps strolls Jackson Strong. He's there, and he puts it away, one down. Bottom of the fourth, no score. This is a seven-inning game, so this one is getting a little bit later than it probably feels like. Bottom of the fourth is closer to the bottom of the sixth in a situation like this, and yet we have still not found our first run of this game. Moreover, we have not found as much as a base hit for the Dayton Dragons. Now, granted, they've drawn a good amount of walks. Jake Miller has walked a couple of batters so far. But he's back out here trying to finish a fourth inning on the mound. He's walked four batters thus far. First pitch to Alcantara was a fastball in for a strike. Now the 0-1 pitch. Swing and a miss. And the count goes to nothing and two to Alcantara. Thomas Bruss is warming up in the Milk Means More bullpen for West Michigan. Question now becomes, how soon will we see him? Miller sitting around 70 pitches at the moment and being on a rehab assignment. Typically, they don't ask pitchers to go too much farther than maybe roughly around 75. So Bruss is at the ready in case they need him. Here's the 0-2 pitch. Rip and a miss. Down goes Alcantara. There's strike three. Two away. That leaves it up to Peyton Stovall. And looks like that's going to be the end of the day for Jake Miller. Rene Rivera is out of the dugout. He's making the call, and Thomas Bruss will come in to try and finish what Jake Miller has started. New pitcher for the Whitecaps when we come back. No score, bottom of the fourth. Thomas Bruss on his way. It's a Milk Means More call to the bullpen on Whitecaps Radio.
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0: Riley Green on the run. He dives. He makes the catch.
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0: Bruss. In comes Thomas Bruss for West Michigan. Now we'll see if the Caps can get a little bit of help from their Milk Means More bullpen. The 13 essential nutrients in low-fat chocolate milk, making an ideal drink to refuel after a hard workout. Chocolate milk, the unofficial recovery drink of athletes everywhere. First pitch from Thomas Bruss, who's been really good in the month of June, is a fastball down the middle for strike one. We'll get into that a little bit more when he comes out to pitch the bottom of the fifth. In all likelihood, that's exactly what he'll do. Next toss on the way. Stovall rips one towards right field. Andrew Soika comes in a couple of steps. He's there and he's got it. Thomas Bruss gets through the one batter he faces in inning number four. Going to the fifth, no score on Whitecaps Radio.
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4: This is Bobby Scales. 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

Sammy Hill starts off the top of the fifth with a laser line drive into right field. There's a base hit to start off inning number five for West Michigan. Good start as Sammy gets just the second base hit for the Whitecaps today. We are in the fifth inning, but this is a seven-inning ball game. We've got this one getting later and later. As Luke Schlieger comes to bat, first pitch from Reynardo Cruz, who's out for his fifth inning of work, is down low. One ball, no strikes. We just saw Sammy Hill, Luke Schlieger, Patty Lee, and Christian Santana. The next three for West Michigan. Next toss. Schlieger, high pop-up. Right side, down the right field line, giving chase the second baseman Stovall. He's got room just inside of the line to make the catch. One away brings up Patrick Lee. And this has been a clinic on both sides. Throwing the baseball has been the featured part of the menu in this contest. Patrick Lee, the batter for West Michigan. First pitch to him was outside. Now the 1-0 pitch. Wave and a miss. One ball, one strike on the Whitecaps left fielder. But of course, as we know, anything can happen when you start to get down the stretches of these ball games. Patty Lee is hitless so far. Guest on our Pella Windows pregame show today. Digs in, he's ready for the 1-1. Here it is. Cracks it on the ground towards second. Backhanded, bobbling is the second baseman, Peyton Stovall. His throw to first is not in time. You're not going to get Patty Lee at first, fumbling the baseball around like that. Down to second base goes Sammy Hill, first and second, one out, and here comes Christian Santana. Patrick Lee is the kind of hitter slash base runner where if you give him just a small sliver of opportunity, he'll take advantage of it. The classic, give him an inch, he'll take a mile. First pitch to Santana was down low. One ball, no strikes. Now the 1-0 pitch. Ooh, high and inside. Had him turning out of the way of that fastball. Two balls and no strikes. And this will be interesting because this becomes the first time today that West Michigan has put any sort of considerable pressure on a pitcher that struggles to throw strikes. Trent Hodgson is a right-hander who's throwing in the Dayton Dragons bullpen, so we'll keep an eye on that. 2-0 pitch to Santana was inside. Three balls, no strikes. The count on the Whitecaps first baseman. This game's still waiting for its first run. No runs, three hits, no errors for the Caps. All zeros for the Dayton Dragons in the fifth inning of this seven-inning affair. Now the 3-0 pitch. Down low. He lost him. Ball four, and the bases are loaded for West Michigan. That sends up Woody Hayden. Well, this is one of those guys you love having in a situation like this coming to the plate for you. First pitch to Hayden is a high foul fly down the third baseline, up and out of play. Switch hitter batting left-handed against the righty and Cruz. Good job by the Caps. They finally put some pressure and gotten Reynardo Cruz out of his rhythm. Here's the 0-1 toss. Bounds a ball up the middle. Backhanded by the second baseman, Stovall. Flips to second. They get one, and that's all they'll get. Scoring from third is Sammy Hill. Patrick Lee gets to third. Santana's out at second base, and the Caps are on the board. They strike first. It's 1-0 in the fifth. So two outs, and that'll leave it up to Bryce Rayner.

0: First pitch to Rayner was outside. One ball, no strikes. Bryce Rayner, the batter, he is hitless today. Well, and if the Caps can come through with a big swing right here, wouldn't that change the entire complexion of this ball game? 1-0 West Michigan. Runners at the corners. 1-0 pitch. Runner goes. Fastball outside. No throw to second base. Woody Hayden is safe. Kind of a little pump fake there from the catcher, Duno. But that takes the conventional double play off the board for the Dayton Dragons. Now it's 2-0 on Bryce Rayner, the Detroit Tigers' number two prospect. Who has been coming into his own here in the month of June. He's played some really good ball. The 2-0 pitch was in for a called strike. Now the 2-1. Ground ball right side, just foul down the first baseline. Make it 2-2. Oh, that one almost snuck inside the bag. It's probably a good thing it didn't, though. The first baseman, John Michael Fail, was there to pick it up, so it would have been the end of the inning. Now the 2-2 pitch. Outside, three balls, two strikes on Bryce Rayner. So many eyes in the Detroit Tigers organization on this 20-year-old, the 11th overall pick back in 2024, who had his season cut so abruptly short with a shoulder injury last year. He has worked the count full against Reynaldo Cruz. Caps have a 1-0 lead and a huge chance here with Bryce. He's ready, so is Reynaldo Cruz. The payoff pitch. Rayner slams it. High in the air, deep towards right. Back goes the right fielder, looking up. This one's halfway off the light tower. It is gone. The ultimate no-doubter for Bryce Rayner. Three-run home run, and that has the Whitecaps trotting around the bases in amazement. 4-0 West Michigan. I would love to get a distance on that one. Oh, my goodness. As soon as that swing was taken, Reynaldo Cruz, the pitcher for the Dayton Dragons, immediately snapped his head in disgust. He knew he just made a monster mistake. Seventh home run of the year for Bryce Rayner. Boy, if that one didn't hit the light tower, that thing might be still rolling. And the light towers here in Dayton are so far back from the wall. You've got the wall, then it's the gate in front of it, then it's the grassy berm, then it's a walkway, then it's another big area with grass and some concession stands, and then only then, behind that, do you get the light towers. And that was halfway up of those towers. You could see Patrick Lee mouth the words, wow. Oh my goodness. Ready for this? The distance on Bryce Rayner's home run, they are saying 471 feet to right center field. Oh, you bad, Bryce. First pitch to Clayton Campbell was outside. The 1-0 pitch bounces up to home plate. Two balls and no strikes. Next pitch outside. 3 balls, no strikes, the count. Now the 3-0 pitch to Campbell. In the dirt. He lost him. Ball four. So now another base runner for West Michigan. It brings up Jackson Strong. 471 feet. That's the second home run this year for Bryce Rayner that has gone farther than 470 feet. Can you believe that it's not the longest home run he's hit this year? He's got one at 477. The whole ballpark knew that one was gone within a millisecond. First pitch was outside to Strong. The next pitch bounces up to home plate. 2 balls and no strikes. Home runs are great, but I think we all can agree that not all home runs are created equal. There are wall scrapers, there are inside the park home runs, there are all kinds of different ways to leave the ballpark. That might be the most impressive way to do it. 2-0 pitch was low. Now the 3-0 toss on the way. Outside, he lost him, ball four. Another walk, and you can tell Reynardo Cruz is going through it now. Completely rattled by that ball off the bat of Bryce Rayner. That's going to be the end of the day for Reynardo Cruz. That'll bring up Andrew Soika, and it'll bring in a new pitcher for the Dragons when we come back. 4-0 West Michigan in front on a ball that echoes through the city of Dayton from Bryce Rayner on Whitecaps Radio.
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0: means it's another Milk Means More. Call to the bullpen. Whitecaps lead it 4-0. Runners at first and second. And Andrew Soika bats for the Whitecaps. First pitch was in there for a called strike. It's 0-1 on Andrew Soika, who is at this point trying to add a couple auto owners insurance runs for West Michigan. They have added 4 in the fifth. The next pitch is on the way, and it's down all the way to the backstop. Both runners advance. That's a very wild pitch by Hodgson. I don't know if that crossed up his catcher, Duno, but he looked like he was expecting the ball to dip down. It just never did. Airmailed everybody. Second and third now with Soika at the plate. Now another base hit could make the Caps get a little breathing room here. Now Soika gets ready. 1-1 pitch. Swing and a miss. Fastball in there, and Soika couldn't get underneath it, and the count goes to 1-2. Quiet day for Soika. It was a quiet day for this entire offense before this inning. Something about the Whitecaps here over the past month has really lended itself nicely to big innings, big scoring opportunities, and they have taken full advantage. So the 1-2 pitch was outside. Now the 2-2. Fastball, a little bit inside. 3-2 on Soika. It's been a nice run producer for West Michigan after he was plucked out of the Frontier League. Count is full. The set and the payoff pitch to him. Flares it. Left field. Carter Graham coming in. He's not going to get there. It falls in front for a base hit. Campbell scores strong. Motors in right behind him. To first goes Andrew Soika with a 2-run single. And the Caps have their insurance here in the fifth of this 7-inning ball game. 6-0 Whitecaps. How big of a swing there. Now all of a sudden the Caps can breathe easy and focus on the fact that they're having a little fun on the pitching end today. I'll explain what that means after this pitch. Sammy Hill takes a fastball outside. Caps so far have covered 4 innings of scoreless, hitless baseball. And this is a 7-inning ball game, so it is worth mentioning that even now. Next pitch to Sammy. Cracks it in the left. Carter Graham to his left. He's on the way. He's got it in a slide for out number 3. Sammy's out, but how about those Caps? Let's go into the bottom of the fifth. 6-0 West Michigan. Another huge inning for the boys on Whitecaps Radio.
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1: 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On the ticket, West Michigan. On

0: Carlos Sanchez with the first pitch ground ball to the right side. Sammy Hill gobbles it up, swings it over to first in time. There's one away. Mason Neville, rather, is out number one. That brings up John Michael Fales. So Thomas Bruss, out for his first full inning of work, came on to finish inning number four. Now he gets the bottom of the fifth. And this is what they need out of Thomas Bruss. No pressure, Thomas, but the Caps would very much enjoy a scoreless, but most importantly, a hitless inning. They've got a 6-0 lead. As you look across the line score for West Michigan, 6 runs, 5 hits, no errors. Dayton, all zeros as we get into the bottom of the fifth of this 7-inning game. John Michael Fales, the batter, first pitch to him. Fastball, outside edge from the big, towering right-hander. 6'8", 275 pounds is Thomas Bruss. He has got to be about as intimidating as any pitcher looks, especially with that big mop of brown hair coming out of the back of his cap. Here's the next toss to John Michael Fales. Ground ball up the middle off the glove of Bruss. Charging is the second baseman. Hill fires to first, and they got him. What a play! That one got a piece of the pitcher, Bruss. Sammy Hill actually bobbled it after he got it and was able to get the slow-footed Fail for the second out. He had a couple of words with Richie Arredondo, the base umpire. All to no avail. That'll leave it up to Carlos Sanchez. Well, every out gets a little bit more interesting, doesn't it? Fifth inning of a 7-inning game, and Dayton has still yet to find its first base hit. Pitch to Carlos Sanchez. Bouncing ball to second. To his left, there's Sammy Hill again. He's got it. Fires to first, and that's a 1-2-3 inning for Thomas Bruss. Just as it was supposed to be. Three up, three down. Let's go to the sixth. 6-0 West Michigan on Whitecaps Radio. Don't go anywhere.
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in the sixth inning, West Michigan with a 6-0 lead over the Dayton Dragons. Dan Hasty, welcome back. Luke Schlieger to lead things off for West Michigan. First pitch to him is cracked high in the air towards left field. A couple of steps in comes the left fielder Carter Graham, and he's got it. One up and one down. Brings up Patrick Lee. Well, the Caps, who had a 5-run inning in both the third and the seventh during their game on Thursday, have then picked up a 6-run frame in the fifth today. Patrick Lee, the batter, first pitch was up high. Now the 1-0 pitch. A little bit too tight. Two balls and no strikes on Patrick Lee. Dylan Simmons warming up in the Dayton Dragons. Milk means more bullpen. Patty Lee really helped spark that 6-run inning with a base hit during that early portion of the frame. And that kind of helped set the table for the top of the order. And, of course, the big blow by Bryce Rainer, the monster home run. We did even get a question on social media. I want to say hi to Anthony, who checks in on X. You can find me at that Dan Hasty. You can find the Whitecaps at WM Whitecaps. They asked, how far was that home run and what was the exit velocity? Well, we can help you with both of those, actually. It's the first pitch. After the 2-0 is down low to Lee. Three balls, no strikes. First we'll get the 3-0 pitch to Patrick. Up high, he lost him. Ball four. There's a walk for Patty Lee. That'll bring up Christian Santana. So we mentioned that the home run, the distance of that home run was 471 feet. The exit velocity recorded at 114 miles per hour. Just imagine a ball that comes in around 95 miles per hour and turning it around at 114. There are not a lot of people around who can do something like that. Here's the pitch to Santana. Whips this one in a right field. This one's a base hit for Christian Santana. Patty Lee muscles around second. He

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2: Batters that the starting pitcher Reynardo Cruz faced, and it probably bears us giving you the final line on both starting pitchers today. Reynardo Cruz went 4 2/3 innings, giving up 6 runs on 4 hits with 4 walks and 3 strikeouts. Certainly kind of fell apart for him, didn't it? Meanwhile, Jake Miller went 3 2/3 scoreless innings for West Michigan. No runs, no hits, but 4 walks to 5 strikeouts. And Thomas Bruss has retired all 4 batters he has faced. First pitch to Rayner was a little bit too far inside. The next pitch is off the plate away. 2 balls and no strikes. 7-0 Caps in the 6th inning of this 7-inning game. We do want to give you a little bit of historical context to what we have seen today, because Bryce Rayner's home run is not the only story, as Rayner takes a fastball upstairs, 3 balls, no strikes. But also bears an important question, considering what else is also simultaneously happening in this game today. Here's the set. 3-0 pitch to Rayner. It's upstairs. Ball 4. He lost him. A walk to Rayner. And that's going to be the end of the day for Trent Hodgson. Dylan Simmons is coming in for the Dragons when we come back. 7-0. The Caps have the touchdown lead over the Dragons on White Caps Radio.
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0: beats more call to the bullpen is in full effect for the Dayton Dragons. He gets Clayton Campbell. There is action in the Whitecaps pen as well. Juanmi Vasquez is throwing for West Michigan. Could they be asking Juanmi to get the final six outs of this ball game today against an amazing offense in this Dayton Dragons squad? Who would have thought the Caps would have a situation like this where they have not given up even a base hit through the first five innings of a seven-inning game against a team that has been so ridiculously good offensively and against them all season long? Pitch to Clayton Campbell was outside. Now the 1-0 pitch. Ground ball towards third. Picked up by Alcantara. He will take it to the bag himself, and that is out number three. Campbell's out, and so is West Michigan. But they get a run, make it 7-0 as we go into the bottom of the sixth. Juanmi Vasquez coming in when we come back on Whitecaps Radio.
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0: pitcher is Juanmi Vasquez for the West Michigan Whitecaps. West Michigan leads it 7-0 over the Dayton Dragons. So now it's on Juanmi to have to take a very difficult-to-hold baton as he faces some of the best hitters in all the Midwest League, like Alfredo Duno, a top 100 prospect in the game. First pitch pours over the outside corner for strike one. It'll be Duno, Keon Vu, and Carter Graham. And it's not an easy assignment for anyone, let alone Juanmi Vasquez, who had a really rough appearance the last time we saw him on the mound. Recently picked up as part of a trade with the Toronto Blue Jays. Connor Siebold went over to Toronto. As a Whitecap, he's 1-0 with a 7.36 earned run average. His last game, two innings, he gave up four with three walks and a strikeout. First pitch was in there for a called strike. Now the next pitch is a swing and a miss. One ball and one strike the count on Alfredo Duno. Now here's the set. And the 1-1 pitch, it's outside. Two balls and a strike on Duno. Now the set. And the 2-1 pitch, Alfredo Duno bombs it high in the air, deep towards left field. Back goes the left fielder, Patrick Lee. He's at the warning track, at the wall, and it is gone. There goes the no-hitter for Juanmi Vasquez and the West Michigan Whitecaps here in the sixth. A home run for Duno, and it was nice knowing you to the no-hitter for West Michigan. Now the Caps are just going to simply focus on getting themselves a victory here in this first game of the double dip. Keon Vu is the batter. First pitch from Juanmi Vasquez is up high. The next pitch in the dirt. Two balls and no strikes. Well, you knew it was bound to run out at some point, that good luck for the Whitecaps pitching. Going up against this order, I mean, are you kidding me? Even five scoreless, hitless innings is kind of amazing. 2-0 pitch rides up high. Three balls, no strikes on Keon Vu. Now the 3-0 pitch. It's outside. He lost him. Ball four. So a runner now to first. The first two have reached against Juanmi Vasquez here in the Dragons' half of the sixth inning. Well, here's the thing. You would much rather have Vasquez just throwing strikes, even if they get hit, because we are hoping that the Whitecaps can find a victory, and by trying to get fancy or cute or hitting some of the parts of the strike zone on the edges, it just doesn't really make a lot of sense. If you're Juanmi Vasquez, you've just got to throw strikes. You've just got to let Dayton hit the baseball, put it in play, and then see what happens from there. Here's the pitch to Carter Graham. This one's in the dirt, and it gets by the catcher Schlieger to the backstop. Keon Vu to second base. Now Carter Graham is at the plate for Dayton. Not going to be easy. One ball, no strikes. Let's pause 10 seconds for station identification.
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0: 1-0 pitch to Carter Graham falls over the outside corner for a strike. On and one the count on one of the best run producers in all of Midwest League, and for that matter, all of minor league baseball. One one pitch. Cracks it foul down the third base line. 1-2 on Carter Graham. Well, if Vasquez could find a way to get through this hitter, he's going to make life a whole lot easier on himself. He's just got to find a way to stay in the strike zone. 7-1 Caps, bottom of the sixth inning. Now the set. The runner at first and rather in second base in Keon Vu. The set. The 1-2 pitch. Rip and a miss. Down goes Carter Graham. Strike three. One away for Jacob Friend. Well, I guess in this case, maybe just getting that no-hitter monkey off your back in that situation might actually help Wanmi Vasquez calm down a little bit. Sometimes you come in, you're pitching a little nervous because you feel like you've got everybody in that dugout relying on you. And look, was it likely to happen? No. That's not how baseball works. That's why they're so rare, those doubleheaders, or rather those no-hitters, beg your pardon. Doubleheaders are a little less rare. First pitch to Friend is up high. Now the 1-0 pitch in the dirt. Two balls and no strikes on Jacob Friend. So maybe that just allows Wanmi Vasquez to settle down, calm those nerves, and just simply concentrate on the task at hand, and that's winning this baseball game. 2-0 pitch. Upstairs, three balls, no strikes on Jacob Friend. So Vasquez, who has been wild since coming over from the Blue Jays in that trade, they really need this from him. They need a big pitch. They need a big inning to just calm this down a little bit, because this is the tough part of that Dayton Dragons lineup. 3-0 pitch. Outside. He lost him. Ball four. Another walk, and that brings up Alfredo Alcantara. So perhaps some of that wildness rearing its ugly head once again for Wanmi Vasquez. Alcantara's got some big power. One swing, and this could be a ball game again. Here's the set, and the pitch to Alfredo Alcantara. Breaking ball. Popped up down the left field line. Long run for the left fielder, Patrick Lee. Gets under it. He's there, and he puts it away. There's a big out, number two. So Vasquez gets Alcantara to pop up. Two down now, and that brings up Peyton Stovall. It has not been hard contact that Dayton has gotten today. Just the Alfredo Juno home run, nothing else. Otherwise, the Whitecaps have walked six Dayton Dragons batters. Interesting approach for them today, and you can't say it hasn't been working for them. First pitch was a called strike on the outside corner, the 0-1. Down low. One ball, one strike. On Peyton Stovall, who's had a couple of his home runs this year against West Michigan. 1-1 pitch. Swing and a miss. 1-2 on Peyton Stovall. 7-1 West Michigan. We're in the bottom of the sixth inning of this seven-inning game. Well, it had been a while since the Whitecaps had thrown a no-hitter. If you want to go back and find the last Whitecaps no-hitter, and they have a couple in their history, but they've had a few, I'd say a few less, over the last handful of seasons. Caps had no-hitters in 1997, 1999, two in the year 2000, which were, by the way, 4 days apart. Whitecaps really had the number of the Kane County Cougars that week. And the most recent one came 21 years later back in West Michigan. Ironically, it was a seven-inning game, just like this one. Caps have only two of their five no-hitters in games that lasted a full nine innings. And of those five no-hitters, three of them have been single-pitched, as in one pitcher and no more. We'll tell you in a little bit the last time the Caps pitched a one-hitter. Here's the set. Now the 1-2 pitch to Peyton Stovall. Breaking ball. Outside corner. Ring him up. Caught him looking. Strike three. Down goes Stovall, and Juanmi Vasquez picks up a couple of punch outs in the sixth. To the seventh, 7-1. Good guys on Whitecaps Radio.
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